Hey, hooray! If you happen to be wanting to know about the strong wind warnings, yes, they're definitely there, especially for nearly all of coastal Tasmania and particularly the central north. Batten down the hatches. Stay safe. Right, back to the music, and I've got Vanessa Amorosi coming up next.

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All Will Be Well from the Gabe Dixon Band. Before that, we had Bowling for Soup with 1985 and Vanessa Amorosi to start the set, Absolutely Everybody. It's 17 minutes past 10, and now we have Ellie Goulding.

Georgetown Chamber of Commerce and Industry, building a better business community. It is a very active chamber that follows with interest the development of Tasmania's north and northeast regions and has focused its membership with products, services and values which help them to improve their businesses. The Georgetown Chamber provides numerous services to its members, including business startup advice, advertising assistance, political lobbying and presentations by leading members of local industry and government. A full list of member benefits are detailed in the Georgetown Chamber of Commerce membership prospectus. The Georgetown Chamber of Commerce keeps local businesses connected by holding a variety of events, functions and promotions, including business breakfasts, networking functions with guest speakers, a Christmas shop local promotion and during winter the annual Business Excellence Award. 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

0: Well, that was Little Mix with Black Magic. Before that, we had Lime Cordial with Apple Crumble and Ellie Goulding, Anything Could Happen. It's 10:29, so I think time for a look at what's happening out in our community.
1: Solstice in the Square. On Friday, which is today, 19th of June, Regent Square and Georgetown Memorial Hall will once again become a gathering place for the community as Georgetown Council delivers their annual signature event, Solstice in the Square. Solstice in the Square is a celebration of art, music, fire, culture, food and drink. It's on Friday.

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That was Lucy Thomas with Hallelujah. Before that, we had One Republic, Didn't I? And Miley Cyrus with Flowers. It's 10:43, and coming up next, Ricky Martin. Aha. 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

Well, that was the Macarena then by Los Del Rio. We also had Southern Streamline from John Fogerty and Ricky Martin with The Cup of Life. It's 10:56. Ooh, time for one more before we have the weather. Here we have Disturbed.

So the sound of silence from Disturbed, and that brings us up to 11 o'clock. And I'll give you a little bit of information about the weather over the next few days, taking us over the weekend. Today we know cloudy, high chance of showers, morning and afternoon. A little bit windy to 30 kilometres an hour, but there are also strong wind warnings for the coastal waters, most of Tasmania and the central north. And today's temperatures are around about 13 for the Tamar Valley. For Saturday, the 20th of June, partly cloudy. Slight chance of a shower in the early morning. A little bit of wind, but not too much. Overnight temperatures 4 to 7 and daytime temperatures between 10 and 13. For Sunday, the 21st, areas of frost and the chance of fog in the morning. Mostly sunny in the afternoon. Light winds and overnight temperatures between minus 1 and 3 above 0. Daytime temperatures around 12. And on to Monday, partly cloudy. Areas of frost and the chance of fog in the morning. Overnight temperatures between minus 1 and 3 above 0. Daytime temperatures around 11. So, turning a bit chilly once the rain goes away. 2 minutes past 11 and... oh, here's one for you from Harpo. I hope you enjoy it.

0: 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I'm Nick Diagon, proud sponsor of the Tamar Report.
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So, Billy Joel, Uptown Girl. Before that, we had Bruno Mars, Rest of My Life, and Harpo with Movie Star. 12 minutes past 11, and, oh, here's one we haven't had for a while, Big Pig.

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0: balls and a lucky door prize and lucky numbers. Entry is $10. If you want a fun night out while helping to raise funds for musical instruments and you enjoy the best in country, country rock, rock and roll and more, head off to Christmas in July, Saturday the 11th of July at the RSL Memorial Club, Scottsdale. Bookings are not necessary, but if you want more information, please contact Jo Kerr on 0428 328 510. Whether you're visiting the area the first time or you're a local who hasn't visited for a while, head on out to the Lowhead Pilot Station Maritime Museum, run by dedicated volunteers. There's something for everyone, with 13 rooms of displays from the days of sail and steam. It's also a children's university destination, with plenty to keep kids amused. The museum is open from 10 a.m. till 4 p.m. every day. While the pilot station cafe and accommodation and the public toilets are closed until the appointment of a new leaseholder, the grounds are still open to the public. It's expected all will be operating again later in the year. You can also visit the Lowhead Lighthouse on a Sunday when the Marine Education Centre in the old quarters is open from 11:30, with lots of kids to see and do, and the foghorn will sound at 12 noon. Beware, take care. Both the foghorn and Maritime Education Centre can be visited at other times by appointment through the museum. Phone 63821143.
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1: Well, there we go. That brings me to the end of this Friday morning session. 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Do stay tuned to Tamar FM 95.3. Richard will be with you very shortly with his Friday afternoon show. Plenty more music heading your way to take you through the rest of the afternoon. I'll leave you with Mike and the Mechanics and various others. Goodbye.

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And it's a very good afternoon, everyone. Certainly nice to have your company on this Friday, the 19th day of June. G'day, it's Richard here, and I really do hope you can join me for the afternoon show. So sit back, relax, and enjoy the show. Also, many thanks to Wendy this morning. It's always certainly a very entertaining show. And with the time just clicking over exactly 2 minutes past the hour of 12, we just heard from Phil Collins out of the 80s with A Groovy Kind of Love. Also from the 70s, the Nitty Gritty Dirt Band came in there with Mr. Bojangles. Also, George Ezra popped in out of the 2010s with Paradise. And to get the bracket up and running from the 80s, Mike and the Mechanics got us underway with Silent Running. As always, do stay with me here on the afternoon show. As always, certainly I've got plenty more heading your way. 63823953 if you'd like to ring up and pop in that request. And as per usual, a quick look at the weather for the rest of today and a quote, and this gets the afternoon show underway. If you're happening to make it away over towards Launceston, showers and 15 degrees. For Burnie, showers 14. Over at Devonport, exactly the same, showers 14 degrees. Over at beautiful St Helens, showers and 16. Down south in the capital Hobart, showers increasing 15. And if you're happening to make it away over towards Strawn, any time this Friday afternoon, showers and 13. So certainly plenty of showers right around the state. So please, if you are out and about, pop those headlights on and please make sure you do drive to the conditions. In the meantime, just before we do get the show up and rolling along, as always, I have got a little quote sitting right here in front of me. And as always, just something if you have that little bit of a think about. And it's on Trip Period. Remember, fear is a reaction, but courage is a decision. In the meantime, let's get the afternoon show up and moving with Meatloaf. 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

You're up and about with Tamar FM 95.3. As always, Duke Stone will be here on the afternoon show. As always, certainly have got plenty more heading your way. In the meantime, just to get the show up and running, we deserve from Meatloaf out of the 70s as they came in and said all revved up with no place to go. Also, the Rednecks popped in from the 90s with Cotton Eye Joe and rounding out the first bracket, also from the 70s, Jet Dude of AC/DC came in and said it's a long way to the top. In the meantime, do stay with me. I've got the Choir Boys coming your way. 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

0: 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The time just clicked, 12:29 here this Friday afternoon. A winner song from Taylor Swift out of the 2010s. And she came in and said, Shake It Off. Also, just a bit of Smash Mouth came in out of the 2000s with All Star. And he get the bracket up and running. From the 80s, the Choir Boys got us underway. As they said, boys will be boys. As always, do stay with me. Certainly, I've got plenty more heading your way. In the meantime, just before we keep the afternoon show up and moving along, it is also time to go for a quick look around just to see what's happening about in our magnificent community. And just a reminder, we've got the Cornerstone Christian Church and they have Cuppa Connect every Friday. 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

FM 95.3. We just heard from Billy Idol out of the 80s with White Wedding. Also out of the 90s, just a bit of Roxette glided in and said, How Do You Do? And rounding out the bracket out of the 70s, Cheap Trick came in there with Dream Police. In the meantime, just before we keep the show up and rolling along, as always, I have got another little quote sitting right here in front of me. And as always, just something, if you have that little bit of a thing about, why have that cup of tea, cup of coffee, or whatever you may be doing. And this on Trip Periods, remember, calm is a superpower. In the meantime, let's get things back and moving with Hanson. 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

0: I'm on board with Tamar FM 95.3. We just heard from Skyhooks out of the 70s with Over the Border. Also did some of the Motley Crue dropped in from the 80s as they said Kickstart My Heart, and to get the bracket up and running from the 90s, Hanson got us underway with M-Bop. As always, do stay with me here on the afternoon show. As always, certainly I've got plenty more heading your way. In the meantime, just before we keep the music up and moving, as always, I have got Noel from the Georgetown Footy Club with me just to talk a local footy. G'day, Noel. How's the week been besides it wet and rainy, mate?
1: Wet and rainy, and it's going to be interesting games of football for the weekend, Richard. It's looking at our ground, we haven't had a game on it for nearly 3 weeks. So the boys have been working overtime, they've been working on the oval, and up until now what I've seen of it, it looks in pretty fair shape.
0: So it should still be a pretty interesting game of footy up there tomorrow.
1: It should still be fairly interesting. I don't think it's going to be like some of these grounds from last week, and I wouldn't imagine these grounds from last week will have recovered all that much. So a lot of those games are going to be
0: very low scoring and a slog.
1: And a slog, yeah, which you'll see in some of the scores from last week, that some of those grounds were not in the best of conditions by the scores. But anyway, we'll get started on it. In the Premier League, senior men, South Launceston played North Launceston. South Launceston 25-17, 167, defeated North Launceston 3-2-20.
0: Obviously, conditions really didn't bother South Launceston.
1: No, I think that was actually played at South, so their ground's similar to ours now in fairly good nick, but they probably played more footy, although they had a bye the week before, so they've probably been able to get that ground up into
0: a reasonable standard.
1: Longford played Deloraine. Longford 12-13-85, defeated Deloraine 4-5-29.
0: Well, just saying that, Deloraine is certainly on the improvement.
1: Oh, definitely on the improvement, and they're looking at this stage playing finals, so that's it. That is a huge improvement for them. And in the last game, Launceston played Scottsdale. Launceston 15-11-101 defeated Scottsdale 2-3-15.
0: Launceston are looking pretty good though. They'd be right up there at the moment.
1: Oh, they'd be right up there, Launceston. I think it'd be Launceston South, Longford. It looks like Deloraine at this stage, but who knows?
0: You've still got 7 games of footy.
1: Yep, still 7 games of footy. Anything can happen from there on. In the reserves, South Launceston played North Launceston. South Launceston 25-14-164 defeated North Launceston 1 behind.
0: So just struggling down there at the B grade at the moment.
1: Oh, they're struggling even right down to the under 18s at the moment. They've got a big task of rebuilding down there, but you know, anything can happen over a period of time. In the next game, Launceston played Scottsdale. Launceston 8-14-62 defeated Scottsdale 2-12. And Longford Deloraine, Longford 12-18-90 defeated Deloraine 4-1-25. Into the Premier Women, South Launceston, North Launceston. South Launceston 10-21-81 defeated North Launceston 2-2-14. Deloraine Longford, Deloraine 14-19-103 defeated Longford 1 behind. And Launceston Scottsdale, Launceston 6-6-42 defeated Scottsdale 3-2-20.
0: That would have been probably quite an entertaining game. That was the closest game of the round.
1: You know, I don't think Scottsdale are any slouch at it, but I think they lost a couple of girls to the Devils. It does make a difference to your side. In Division 1 senior men, Old Lestonians 6-5-41 defeated Old Scotch 4-6-30. It's a nice close little game, but I think once again the grounds are going to tell the difference in some of these games. Bridge North Rochalie. Bridge North 5-5-35 defeated Rochalie 4-4-29.
0: They were saying the game sounds like must have been a bit of a slog.
1: Yeah, I did hear and read in the paper that it was pretty boggy on the ground. So, you know, it doesn't take long to really bog up with the amount of rain we've had over the last week or so. Some of these grounds, we're really blessed with what we've got up here. Lilydale played Hillwood. Lilydale 8-8-56 defeated Hillwood 7-10-52.
0: A little bit surprised by that because Hillwood has certainly come up and surprised me by sort of winning the last couple and getting so close to Lilydale.
1: Yes, yeah. Once again, I think maybe the conditions have made a difference here. I'm not sure what they're like at the grounds, all these grounds, but I think a lot of them are not really conducive to good weather football. And the other one there is Bracknell St Pat's. Bracknell 7-15-57 defeated St Pat's 1-10-16.
0: Yeah, good kicking there. Accurate kicking, one goal 10. Could have made a big difference.
1: Turn it around the other way a bit and you're looking at a win. Well, 7-15, there must have been a bit of a breeze there that's putting them off a little bit at the goals, but that's what football's all about, isn't it? Learning how to
0: taking care of your opportunities.
1: Yes, yes. In the reserves, Division 1, Old Estonians 3-5-23 defeated Old Scotch 1-9-15. Just laughing at the very, very low scoring game.
0: Just probably does give you an indication of how boggy the grounds have been.
1: Yeah, how boggy have been, yeah. But I'm just trying to think, both of those grounds I think can get chopped up fairly quickly. St Pat's Bracknell, St Pat's 17-13-115 defeated Bracknell 3 behinds. Bridge North Rochalie, Bridge North 2-10-22 defeated Rochalie 3-2-20. So that definitely that ground was
0: yeah, 5 goals in 4 quarters of football.
1: Yeah. Not really a success, is it? You know, I think Bridge North, I'm just going through the scores here with Bridge North. Bridge North 2-3 in the first quarter, 2-4 in the second, 2-10 in the third, and 2-10 in the last. Then you look at Rochalie, 0-2-1-2-2-3-2. So obviously that going there was really...
0: really tough.
1: Really tough. Lilydale Hillwood, Lilydale 4-12-36 defeated Hillwood 4-6-30. So I think the conditions there weren't all that good either. But it's winter. Yeah, we've got to
0: play. And that's what football's all about.
1: That's what football's all about. Get in there and tough it out. In the Division 1 senior women, Old Scotch played Old Estonians. Old Scotch 8-7-56 defeated Old Estonians 2-3-15. Bridge North played Meander Valley. Bridge North 14-24-108 defeated Meander Valley, no score. St Patrick's women, Hillwood Sharks. St Pat's 3-4-22 defeated Hillwood 2-2-14. Inter Division 2 seniors, East Coast. Played University Lions, East Coast 7-23-65 defeated University Lions 1-1-7.
0: 7-23, imagine if that could have been 23-7.
1: It could have been a big difference, wouldn't it? Imagine the percentage for those boys, but obviously a little bit of wind at the ground, it's made a bit of difference. Perth played Evandale, Perth 9-14-58 defeated Evandale 1-5-11.
0: People saying Evandale just are struggling a bit, aren't they, in the A grade at the moment?
1: Yes, they are. You know, just something's not sort of gelling down there at the minute, I'd say. But Perth's going on their merry way, which haven't been beaten again this season. So, yeah, but you never know. They got to the finals and they got beaten in the grand final last season. So, with the same sort of run, but anything can happen. Bridport, Meander Valley, Bridport 2017 137 defeated Meander Valley 128. In the reserves, East Coast 1721 123 defeated University Lions 117. Perth 610 46 defeated Evandale 3-1 19. And Bridport, Meander Valley, Bridport 15-15-105 defeated Meander Valley 7-4-46. Now there's obviously their second side is actually performing pretty well considering they didn't have one last season. So, I've got a North Launceston and South Launceston under 18, so it's no score. Well, that was played on the Sunday. And I'm pretty sure South Launceston defeated North Launceston, but I can't give you a score on that one. Old Scotch, Old Estonians. Old Scotch 12-15-87 defeated Old Estonians 4-4-28. Launceston 21-17-143 defeated Scottsdale 2 behinds. Longford Deloraine, Longford 18-12-120 defeated Deloraine 5 behinds. And the last game is Bridge North St Pat's. Bridge North 5-5-35 defeated St Pat's 4-6-30. So that's the scores from last week. Interesting scores there, and I don't think the scores are really going to reflect much this weekend, unfortunately, with the weather we've had during the week. And, you know, looking at the gauges I've had, we've had nearly 4 inches of rain over the week, so it's
0: really sort of takes you back to the times, I suppose, of good old hard winter football.
1: Yes.
0: It's a slug, you know, yep. A slog. You've got to get out there and just put your body on the line and be prepared to play that wet weather football.
1: Yeah, well, I think Rachel Lee actually got beaten with the last kick of the day. They said that was a hard slog all day. So it just goes to prove if you put the effort in, you can get the points on the day. And that was Rachel Lee's first loss since, I think, 2024 in the preliminary final, I think it was. They were beaten. So
0: it's been a fair while.
1: It's been a fair... They've had a good run at it, but the season's not finished yet.
0: Exactly right. We better get stuck into round 11 of local footy. Thanks so much for that roundup too, Noel. We got Lilydale versus Bracknell. That one is at Lilydale. That one kicks off tomorrow at 2 p.m. Then we got Rochelle versus St. Pat's out there at Rochelle, 2 p.m. tomorrow. Then we got Georgetown versus Old Scotch up here at Georgetown. That one starts tomorrow at 2 p.m. And then we got Bridge North versus Hillwood out there at Bridge North. That one kicks off 2:30 tomorrow. Old Lonnie has the bye. But like we've been saying after the last nearly 3 months now, if you're looking for something to do, get out there and support your local footy team, no matter what the weather's doing.
1: No, it doesn't matter what the weather's doing. Get out there. There's plenty of, especially at our ground that I know of, we've got plenty of cover up there if you want to get into the undercover, or you can sit in the car and watch the game from around the ground, or come into the club rooms. Be nice and cosy in there. We've got the bar open there. They've got a canteen. So, you know, we've got everything operating tomorrow ourselves. And I dare say every other club would be pretty much the same. But, you know, country footy or whatever you like to call it, local footy, you can't go past it, I reckon. Get out there and watch your local side and cheer them on.
0: You say get out there and enjoy some tough, wet weather, proper winter football.
1: Yep, you know, it's just as hard for the umpires to umpire this sort of style of football as much as it is for the players. But, you know, get out there and support your sides and, you know, just control yourselves with the umpires. They're there to do a job, and I know it's hard for them as well. But, you know, just get out and enjoy the game.
0: Because we're certainly coming into the interesting sort of side of the season now. We're starting to get into that sort of slightly business side of it.
1: Yes, we're just falling over that halfway mark now. This is either going to make or break a lot of sides. Even sides, you know, even for Georgetown, I think we can still not probably play finals, but push further up the ladder. And it's just a matter of we've just got to put everything together and make a consistent effort for the last half.
0: Exactly right. Well, thanks very much for that roundup. I will see you up at the local footy tomorrow.
1: Yep, I'll certainly see you there, mate. we kick off about 25 past with the ladies. You get up there and support the ladies, and you know, that can be pretty entertaining as well. So
0: exactly right. Well, that was an offer from the Georgetown Footy Club. In the meantime, do stay with me. I've got Noiseworks coming your way. This is Tamar FM 95.3.

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The time just clicked over, actually 1:24, and we just heard from Avicii out of the 2010s with the Knights. Also, just a bit of Chumbawamba rolled in from the 90s with Tub Thumping, and you get the bracket up and running from the 80s. Noiseworks got us underway with Hot Chili Woman. As always, do stay with me. Certainly, I've got plenty more heading your way. In the meantime, just before we keep the show up and moving along, it is also time to go for a quick look around just to see what's happening about in our magnificent community.

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You're up and about with Tamar FM 95.3. We just heard from the Black Crowes, who flew in from the 90s with Hard to Handle. Also did a bit of Motorhead, dropped in from the 70s with the Ace of Spades, and rounding out the bracket out of the 80s, Metallica came in and said Nothing Else Matters. As always, do stay with me here on the afternoon show. As always, certainly have got plenty more heading your way. In the meantime, just before we keep the show up and rolling along, as always, I have got another little quote sitting right here in front of me. And as always, just something to have that little bit of a think about while you're having that cup of tea, cup of coffee, or whatever you may be doing. And in some tip periods, remember to accept the challenge of kindness. In the meantime, let's get the show back and moving with Lady Gaga. 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

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The time just clicked up to 1:53. A winner turn from Lady Gaga out of the 2010 with Just Dance. Also tipped with a Madonna, came in there with Hung Up. And rounding out the bracket, also from the 2010, a Luca came in and said Get Free. As always, do stay with me here on the afternoon show. As always, certainly I've got plenty more heading your way. In the meantime, just before we keep the show up and moving along, it is also time to go for a quick look around just to see what's happening weather-wise for the rest of today. If you're happily making your way over towards Launceston, showers and 15 degrees. For Burnie, showers and 14. Over at Devonport, exactly the same, showers 14 degrees. Over at beautiful St Helens, showers and 16. Down south in the capital Hobart, showers increasing 15. And if you're happily making your way over towards Strawn, any time this Friday afternoon, showers and 13. So certainly plenty of showers right around the state this afternoon. So please, once again, if you are out and about, pop those headlights on and please make sure you do drive to the conditions. In the meantime, do stay with me. I've got Van Halen heading your way. 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

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You're on the move at Tamar FM 95.3. We just heard from Bowling for Soup out of the 2000s with 1985. Also, just a bit of Pink Floyd floated in from the 70s with Another Brick in the Wall. And to get the bracket up and running from the 80s, Van Halen got us underway with Jump. In the meantime, let's get the show back and rolling with ABC. 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

I pulled up, all dressed in a mask and gloves, but it's not a sex thing. Well, I guess it's a bit of a sex thing. On Pornhub, pandemic is trending. This really isn't normal. Feeling pretty mortal. Thought all my feelings, problems were awful. Now I'm nearly total, thinking about them. Drowning the world, we are really need a snorkel. I'ma still stay.

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1: You're on the move at Tamar FM 95.3. We just heard from ABC out of the 90s with Poison Arrow. Also from the 80s, just a bit of Iron Maiden came in there with Aces High. And rounding out the bracket out of the 2020s, the Hilltop Hoods came in and said, I'm good. In the meantime, stick around. I've got the Four Non-Blondes coming your way. 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

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We just heard from The Clash out of the 70s with London Calling. Also, The Wolverines dropped in there with Bundy Hayes. And to get the bracket up and flying from the 90s, the Four Non Blondes got us underway as they said, what's up? In the meantime, I will be closing down the afternoon show with this next bracket. 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

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I'm passionate about Northern Tasmania and creating a better future for all Tasmanians, and I'd love to hear from you. You might see me at a community event in Beaconsfield or holding a listening post in Georgetown. 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

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The time just clicked. Don't you keep 2:41 here this Friday afternoon, and we just closed out the afternoon show with Wolves Not Wolves out of the 90s with Walk the Dinosaur, and rounding out today's show from the 80s, gentleman Michael Jackson came in there with Thriller. Well, thanks very much for your company. As always, certainly do hope you enjoyed today's show. Till next time, it's Richard signing off and saying enjoy the rest of today. And as always, I will leave you with a couple of things to ponder. The first on strict periods, remember to invest in yourself because it pays the best interest. Have a bit of a think about that one. And the second reads, be the reason that someone smiles today. Till next time, take care. 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

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It is a very active chamber that follows with interest the development of Tasmania's north and northeast regions and has focused its membership with products, services and values which help them to improve their businesses. The Georgetown Chamber provides numerous services to its members, including business startup advice, advertising assistance, political lobbying and presentations by leading members of local industry and government. A full list of member benefits are detailed in the Georgetown Chamber of Commerce membership prospectus. The Georgetown Chamber of Commerce keeps local businesses connected by holding a variety of events, functions and promotions, including business breakfasts, networking functions with guest speakers, a Christmas shop local promotion and during winter, the annual Business Excellence Award. 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
2: Hello everyone, it's Julie here at Tamar FM. It's my pleasure tonight to welcome back to our studio Nick Digan, but just before I introduce Nick to you, I'll just have a little look at the weather. So if you're in Georgetown, you know that it has been raining and quite heavily. Now, the forecast says we're experiencing light rain. Well, that's debatable. With a temperature around 12 degrees centigrade, which feels like 10 degrees. Humidity is high, yes, with about 92%, and northwest winds are blowing 15 to 25 kilometres per hour. Now, the forecast is rain and cloudy conditions expected, but for tonight, it is expected to ease up a little bit. So, look, let's keep our fingers crossed. We've got a great festival happening tonight in Georgetown, and a lot of people have been putting in a heck of a lot of hard work today getting everything ready. So, if you're coming to Solstice in the park, please come along. There's still going to be lots of activities and lots of things for everybody to enjoy. Now, having said that, I am now going to introduce Nick. And Nick, thank you very much for calling into Tamar FM. And I believe you've come along tonight to support the Solstice in the Park.
3: Julie, thank you. Great to be here as always. And good afternoon to everybody listening at home or wherever you might be. And yes, your weather predictions, I'm with you that it's going to get better. It's a little bit damp at the minute, but I think the worst might be behind us. And, you know, the park's looking magnificent. The Memorial Hall looks great. There's a whole lot of stuff that's indoors. So, you know, no matter what the weather does, tonight is going to be a very, very good event. Place looks great.
2: I certainly hope so. It's certainly been a fantastic event in previous years. And, you know, congratulations to all those who get involved and do it. Right, look, Minister Digan.
3: Yes.
2: I can call you that. Just looking at you know, what we're going to talk about tonight, and I just wanted to clarify something. You're the Minister for Energy and Renewables, yes?
3: Correct.
2: Yep. And there's also an Industry Minister, Felix Ellis. Can you tell me what the difference is? Doesn't industry cover energy and renewables and vice versa?
3: Well, there is a little bit of crossover, Julie, I guess. You know, particularly you know, as it might apply to Bell Bay, for example, with the big industries there, and Felix has quite a bit to do with, you know, both Liberty, Bell Bay, and, of course, Bell Bay Aluminium, and both those businesses are large-scale energy users, so I have a bit to do with them from that perspective. But there are, you know, there are separate kind of responsibilities that we each hold. You know, my remit's largely around the energy businesses, so Hydro Tasmania and TAS Networks and Aurora, you know, being the suite of businesses that keep the lights on in Tassie and make sure they do it at a reasonable cost and with great reliability. So that's what I spend a lot of my time doing, and some of that providing energy to businesses, you know, those large scale contracts. There's a little bit of interaction with me there.
2: Yeah, I mean, it's still a pretty big portfolio, isn't it? I mean, I would imagine that if one person was looking after the lot, it would be somewhat overwhelming.
3: Well, you know, it sort of comes swings and merry-go-rounds depending on what's happening, you know, in the space at the time. We've seen, obviously, of recent times, some real challenges globally. You know, not just here in Australia but elsewhere around our smelting industries and the pressures that they're experiencing. Obviously, that's a really live concern here in the Georgetown and Tamar Valley community, particularly with Liberty Bell Bay and what's going on there. And I'll take this opportunity to, give a shout out to all those families that are directly affected there. You know, we understand that this has been a very uncertain period for those people, and you know, that's why we're very keen for the administrator and the consortium that they're working with to, you know, finalise a deal and get that smelter back up and running.
2: Mm. I was going to ask you about Liberty Bell Bay, so that's a nice sort of lead into it, I think. So they've just recently signed an agreement for another 6 weeks continuation of funding. That's right, is it?
3: Yeah, so that, essentially that's right. So, you know, the Tasmanian State Government and the Commonwealth Government, we're together supporting the workforce, so that's a wage support package from the government of another $5 million. But the, I guess the key piece of work that's happening around that is the administrators, EY, are working with a consortium looking to potentially purchase the business as an ongoing business and get it up and started again. So, you know, we want those two parties to, you know, get on with it, get going, get a deal on the table so we can see the smelter up and working, and those families and those workers can have some certainty around that business.
2: Do you have any ideas to why it's taking as long as it is to come to some deal at the moment?
3: Oh, look, you know, I think there are probably, you know, a number of things that they would be talking about. Any new owner would want to understand, you know, what it looks like to fire the smelter back up again, noting it's been offline for, you know, more than a year now, I think. So there are a number of things, I imagine. The government's not party to those negotiations. We have provided funding to secure ore so that Liberty could fire up. So there's, you know, there is a stockpile of ore there. Okay. Where you know, a really important part of getting the smelter up and going again, obviously, is the workforce, the skilled workforce, which would enable it to restart. So us providing funding for wages for those people allows the smelter to come with a workforce, and that's also really important.
2: Yes, it would be, wouldn't it, if they lost the skilled workforce there at the moment, those people left, went and got other jobs somewhere, then they may be delaying for a considerable period of time getting back up and going again.
3: Yeah, so that's certainly our understanding, that, you know, any prospective buyer of that smelter needs the skilled workforce that goes with it, and we know those people have built a lifetime in many cases, you know, building those skills.
2: I'll come back to Liberty, not to Liberty Bell Bay, but to Bell Bay in a moment, where we'll talk about the Firmus.

0: AI development there. I just want to digress briefly to talk about the Integrity Commission, because it has certainly been a momentous time in Parliament.
1: One of those weeks in Parliament.
0: Which no one probably really enjoys very much. But, you know, given that there have been a couple of ministers leaving, is that likely to make any change to yourself in terms of portfolio changes?
1: So I did pick up the heritage portfolio, which was previously held by former Minister Ogilvy, to add to my suite of parks, heritage, renewables, energy and renewables and sport. So that's all good. I've held that portfolio before. It's got some good stuff in it, you know, like the Blowhead pilot station and things of that nature. So I look forward to getting my teeth into that again. But broadly, I think that's the only change. All the other ministries have been dealt out, and Roger Yench has come back into the ministry.
0: Fine. And just on the topic of the Integrity Commission, I was interested, we were just having a bit of a chat earlier, and you were... Because whenever anything comes up like this, there's always some groans and moans in the populace, you know, about legal fees that people spend. But, of course, I think most reasonable people would agree that anybody doing a job, if they happen to need legal assistance related to their job, that's reasonable up to a point. But it always does get the ire of people in the community. So just on that, I mean, is there any kind of or oversight of that process of acquiring legal assistance? Do you, are politicians directed to go to particular lawyers, or is there limits put on how much they can spend, or if they are found guilty, do they have to pay any of it back? I mean, how does that work?
1: It's a good question, particularly in light of the week that we've had. And you know, there is a very there is a policy around this. So the legal fee support is available for all members of Parliament, not just government members. And so that's typically the way that would work. And as you say, if you are involved in a legal matter through the course of your work, then there is the opportunity to apply for legal support through the government. The key consideration, though, is that if you are subsequently found not to have acted in good faith, then there would be a requirement that you reimburse the taxpayer for those legal expenses. So, there are a number of bodies that are involved in, you know, looking into those matters, some of which have very, very prescriptive circumstances, legal circumstances around them, which strictly forbid people from talking about their involvement or otherwise with those processes. So it's all very tightly held. So, you know, it's a very difficult thing to talk about where you can talk about it. Often that's not the case. You can't talk about it. You know, there are matters of confidentiality, legal matters of confidentiality. And I think both ministers who have resigned from the ministry have said that they will provide all the details they're able to when they are legally able to do so. So the fact that, you know, there are missing bits of information from the public discourse is because they're not legally able to be disclosed.
0: Yeah, that's a good point. It's certainly something I wasn't aware of, that if someone is involved with the Integrity Commission, that they are absolutely forbidden to discuss any aspect of it or even mention the Integrity Commission. I believe that's the case.
1: So I certainly won't be reflecting on the work of the Integrity Commission or the parameters, but there are things that are written into the Act that surrounds that body, which sets out a lot of the parameters around which it operates.
0: But just without being specific about anybody, but I understand, though, that there are some problems with the Integrity Commission, and that some of the recommendations

0: that came out 10 years ago are now going to be put into place. I don't know if that's maybe something... You know.
1: Well, I think the government's looking at legislation as I think is required. I think I'm right in saying required in the Act to periodically revisit the provisions that are contained. I think, you know, we have seen, and I think this week's been a, without reflecting at all on integrity matters, but this week has been quite illustrative of the problems around, you know, not being able to have certain matters discussed in the public. There is a greater, I think, desire and requirement from the public to know certain things, and they would see that as their right, and, you know, that may well be something to be looked at.
0: Good. All right, well, let's get back to Bell Bay again, and we were talking about AI.
1: Yeah.
0: And AI's impact in Tasmanian industry.
1: Yes.
0: So would you like to tell us about
1: that? Yeah, well, you know, it's an interesting one and it's quite topical around the issue of AI data centres particularly, and there's a company in, that has been in Tasmania for 6 or 7 years called Firmus Proprietary Limited, which has a data centre currently in St Leonard's and is building a fairly large adjunct to that data centre, and of recent times, last weekend, I think the advertisement for Firmus's Southgate Stage 2 development, which is at the old Guns Pulp Mill site in southern Bell Bay, and that's a large data centre proposal for the Georgetown region. You know, it's several billion dollars of investment into the construction of that facility. It's a substantial user of energy. If Project Southgate, which is three data centres in its entirety, one in St Leonard's, one at Bell Bay, one at Wesley Vale, get built, Firmus would become Tasmania's largest user of energy. So there are a number of opportunities that come along with that, and a few things that we need to be thinking about as well.
0: Yeah, I guess like as a normal resident of Tasmania, I'd be thinking, well, what's it going to do to my access to electricity and the cost of, you know?
1: And look, you know, we would see data centres as being very helpful to supporting the Tasmanian grid. You know, there are parameters around how we would see data centres being accommodated in Tasmania, and it's a similar conversation that's happening around the country in other states, and the you know, the national market regulator is looking at these things as well. But you know, first and foremost, we have long been of the opinion that substantial new loads into Tasmania, and you'd remember, you know, Bell Bay Power Fuels or things like that, you know, big users of power would be required to bring generation with them, so that would be partnering with new wind or solar farms. Firmus is no different, and it is, I believe, has a stated policy that it will bring on new generation along with it. Hydro Tasmania would provide a firming function to Firmus, you know, so when the wind's not blowing and the sun's not shining, that they continue to have access to energy. But where we would see Firmus, great benefit from Firmus, is in terms of its adjunct to the transmission system and helping to lower the cost to other customers, but whether they be large or small. So there are things that we need to consider, but there are indeed great benefits, and it should be worth and it's worth noting that, you know, Firmus would say that the Georgetown build, for example, the Bell Bay build, you know, would have 100 jobs ongoing in that facility. And then there are a number of allied, you know, industries that are likely to come along with Firmus, and, you know, there are whether those are, you know, in the high-tech computing sort of supply chain. So there are opportunities that come along with something like this, no doubt, and a very large construction opportunity as well.
0: Yeah, I guess there's two questions that come to mind with that. not being familiar with AI centres in terms of their environmental impact, mm-hmm. I can't imagine that a whole lot of computers would necessarily make a lot of noise. But, I mean, at Bellbay, we're just down from Georgetown, there was the Sun Cable project. I don't know where that's at, but it's gone very quiet.
1: Yep.
0: But as you know, it's concerned a lot of people with its impact on not just Georgetown, but across the river, where they were going to be exposed to perhaps a lot more noise. And we live just across the waterway from where they were going to build, and I don't think we were going to be affected particularly. They put measuring devices on our property for months to try and determine the current level of dust and sound and everything else that was happening, and I think across the river they were getting it a lot worse. But do these AI centres have any environmental impact?
1: Well, I think the experience you reflected on with Sun Cable and the amount of work that was done, you know, these large proposals come with very strict sets of guidelines by which they're judged and need to meet. So, you know, if they make noise, then they need to mitigate against that, you know, to a certain level. If they cause emissions, then they need to mitigate against all of those things. If they have impacts on, you know, other energy users, then they need to mitigate against that. So, you know, no one's running around giving anybody, you know, a rubber stamp. There is a pretty robust planning and approvals process through which anything like this must pass. You know, the DA is, as I say, out for is being advertised currently, and I'd really encourage people, if they have questions about, you know, the things that are being raised in their mind, that they go and have a look. It's up on the Georgetown Council website. It's really, you know, it's a very comprehensive document. And, you know, there's lots of information contained within that.
0: Okay, well, thanks for reminding people about that. That is a good reminder.
1: And it's an interesting, fascinating place to be. And Tasmania has a natural advantage in terms of our green energy grid, and of course, lower temperatures, lower ambient temperatures, which is helpful for keeping the things cool. Yeah.
0: And I guess just a last question, probably a last question overall, unless you've got something else you'd like to talk about. You know, you're talking about the 100 jobs. So AI centres, I mean, being high tech, where you sort of think, oh, you know, you've got to have high tech people there. But do you know what sort of a breakdown of jobs would be required? I mean, obviously buildings, you've got maintenance and ongoing structural requirements and things like that. Any idea of, you know, what sort of breakdown you'd have?
1: Look, I would be getting outside my lane a bit, I think. But, you know, having looked at data centres, there are vast networks of, you know, stainless plumbing to deliver cooling fluids around the place, but, you know, as you say, this is a very large building. It would have all sorts of job opportunities contained within, but I think I would leave that to the
0: fine.
1: Experts
0: and
1: happy to put you in contact with Firmus AI. You know, they're local. You know, they have local operations here and have done since 2019, and you know, I think would seek to get as much information about their business into the wider community as possible.
0: Okay. Well, thank you for that, Nick. Look, is there anything else that you'd like to mention before we wind up?
1: Oh, no, just, you know, great to be here in Georgetown for tonight, and I think, you know, I can hear there's no rain on the roof at the moment.
0: I'm looking out behind you and I can see grey clouds still, but they're not that dirty black that they were a little while ago.
1: All looks good, so, you know, it's
0: keep our fingers crossed.
1: A good opportunity to get together in the depths of winter and, you know, celebrate the great place in which we live.
0: Fantastic. Well, thank you very much for coming and visiting us again. It's always a pleasure to have you here, and we hope to see you again here soon.
1: I'll be here. Thanks, Julie.
0: Bye-bye.

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don't know if this makes sense, but you're my hallelujah. Give me a time and place, I rendezvous it, I fly you to it, I beat you there. Girl, you know I got you, us, trust, a couple things I can't spell without

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0: And that was I Won't Forget You from Poison, We Close Our Eyes from Go West, and Heaven from Bryan Adams.
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0: Just then we had Rhythm of Love from Kylie Minogue, Can't Get Enough from Taylor Dayne, and Something to Believe In from Poison.
1: Got a shoebox full of receipts. We'll take it from here.

0: Just then we had Don't You Forget About Me from Simple Minds, Dancing in the Dark from Bruce Springsteen, and I Want to Break Free from Queen.
1: 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The Georgetown Chamber provides numerous services to its members, including business startup advice, advertising assistance, political lobbying and presentations by leading members of local industry and government. 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The Georgetown Chamber of Commerce keeps local businesses connected by holding a variety of events, functions and promotions, including business breakfasts, networking functions with guest speakers, a Christmas shop local promotion, and during winter, the annual Business Excellence Award. 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

0: 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I Just Died in Your Arms from Cutting Crew and Careless Whisper from George Michael.
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0: Rounding out that set, we had Girls Just Want to Have Fun from Cyndi Lauper, Run to You from Bryan Adams, and Living on a Prayer from Bon Jovi.
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0: that set we had Ain't Nobody by Chaka Khan, The Final Countdown from Europe, and Manic from Michael Sombrella.
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0: running out that set was Ghostbusters by Ray Parker Jr., Take On Me from A-ha, and Another One Bites the Dust from Queen.
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Just then, have you ever seen The Rain by Clarence Clearwater Revival, Paradise City from Guns N' Roses, and Mickey from Tony Basil? Well, that brings me into today's show. Hope you enjoy the tunes. 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
1: We are very pleased to have in the studio tonight one of the very few people in the world, if not the only person in the world, to have spent the major part of his life underwater attempting to teach ravens to fly.
2: Good evening.
1: Good evening. We're very pleased to welcome to the studio Sir Arthur Grebe Striebling. I beg your pardon.
2: You're confusing me with Sir Arthur Grebe Striebling.
1: Yes, sir.
2: Strebe Griebling is my name. Good evening.
1: Yes.
2: Good evening.
1: Thank you very much.
2: Good evening. And good Griebling.
1: Good Griebling indeed.
2: Good evening.
1: Yes.
2: Good evening.
1: Good
2: hello,
1: evening.
2: Fans.
1: Yes.
2: Shut up, Sir Arthur. Good evening.
1: Good evening. Sir Arthur, could you tell us what first led you to this way of life?
2: Teaching ravens to fly underwater.
1: Yes.
2: Well, it's always very difficult to say what prompts anybody to do anything, let alone getting underwater and teaching ravens to fly. But I think it probably all dates back to a very early age when I was quite a young fellow. My mother, Lady Beryl Streep Griebling, you know, the wonderful dancer, 107 tomorrow and still dancing. She came up to me in the conservatory. I was pruning some walnuts. And she said, Arthur, I wasn't Sir Arthur in those days. He said, Arthur, if you don't get underwater and start teaching ravens to fly, I'll smash your stupid face off. And I think it was this that sort of first started my interest in the whole business of getting them underwater.
1: Yes. Mm. And how old were you then?
2: I was 47. I'd just majored in O-level in forestry. I'd got through that and was looking about for something to do.
1: Yes. Where did you strat your work?
2: I think it can be said of me that I have never, ever stratted my work. That is one thing I have never done. I can lay my hand on my heart, or indeed anybody else's heart, and say I have never stratted my work. Yes. Never stratted at all. I think what you probably want to know is when I started my work. misread completely the question.
1: Yes, I'm awfully sorry. I did make an error. Where did you start your work?
2: Where did I start it? Yes. Well, I started almost immediately. My mother had given me this hint. She's a powerful woman, you know, Lady Bell. She can break a swan's wing with a blow of her nose. Incredible creature. So, pretty nippily, I leapt into the moat with a raven on my wrist, you see, and plunged into the murky depths of the moat. We have a little one running around the house, rather green and slimy down there, frogs and toads swimming around the place. I moved out of there to the municipal bars, and from thence to the Atlantic, where I am currently stationed.
1: Mm. That's rather a long way from home, isn't it?
2: 3,000 miles, yes. It's a long way to commute every morning from Baltimore. It really is.
1: Sir Arthur, is it difficult to get ravens to fly underwater?
2: Well, I think the word difficult is an awfully good one here. Mm. Yes, it is. It's well nigh impossible. I think the trouble is, you see, God, in his infinite wisdom and mercy, designed these creatures to fly in the air, rather than through the watery substances of the deep. Hence, they experience enormous difficulty, as you said, difficulty in beating their tiny wings against the water. It's a disastrous experience for them.
1: Yes. How do you manage to breathe?
2: Through the mouth and the nose. The usual method, in fact. God gave us these orifices to breathe through, and who am I to condemn him? I think you can't breathe through anything else. If you start breathing through your ears, you can't hear yourself speak for the rushing of the wind. Nose and mouth is what I use, and I trust you do.
1: Yes, well, I most certainly do, of course.
2: Good, good.
1: But what I was meaning was, how do you manage to breathe underwater?
2: Oh, that's completely impossible. Nobody can breathe underwater. That's what makes it so difficult. I have to keep bobbing to the surface every 30 seconds. It makes it impossible to conduct a sustained training program on the ravens. And they're no better. They can't even be taught to hold their beaks. Horrible animals. There they are, sitting on my wrist. I say, fly, fly, you devils. And they inhale a face full of water and...
3: I suppose they drown, do they?
2: Serpents, yes, yes, they drown. And, topple off my wrist. Little black feathery figure topples off my wrist. Spirals very slowly down to a watery grave. We're knee-deep in feathers off that part of the coast.
4: Sir Arthur, have you ever managed to get a raven to fly underwater?
2: No. I've never managed to get one to fly underwater.
3: Yeah.
2: Not at all. Not a single success in the whole 40 years of training.
4: Sounds rather a miserable failure, then, your whole life, really, I suppose.
2: My life has been a miserable failure, yes.
4: And how old are you, if that's not a personal question?
2: It is a personal question, but I am 83.
4: 83.
2: 83. Remarkably well preserved because of the water, of course, on the face.
4: Yes. Yes, but I would say, then, that your life has probably been a bit of a shambles.
2: It's late in life, you see, to turn to anything else. I've often thought of taking something else up, you know.
4: Yes.
2: A bit more sort of commercial, but it's very difficult when you go around to a firm and they say, what were you doing before this? And you say, well, I was hovering about 10 foot underwater, attempting unsuccessfully to get ravens to fly.
4: Yes.
2: They tend to look down their noses at you.
4: Oh, what a miserable thing.
2: A miserable thing indeed.
4: Thank you very much indeed, Sir Arthur, for telling us your absolute tale of woe. Thank you very much for coming along.
2: Thank you, and good evening.

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2: Here's one of the two of us in 1954. 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

0: The People's Service this morning is brought to you from the Flyover Chapel, Hammersmith. And as we approach the church, we suddenly see... Oh dear, they're all coming out. Next week, the People's Service will come to you from Winchester Cathedral.
1: Here, Brian, you know, I like that new vicar.
2: Yeah.
1: You see, he's the sort of fella what has something to say, and he says it.
2: Yeah, what do you think, brute?
1: Fun, man.
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quit for no unicorn. The ark started moving, it drifted with the tide. Then unicorns looked up from the rocks and they cried. And the waters came down and sort of floated them away. And that's why you never seen a unicorn to this very day.

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It is a very active chamber that follows with interest the development of Tasmania's north and northeast regions and has focused its membership with products, services and values which help them to improve their businesses. The Georgetown Chamber provides numerous services to its members, including business startup advice, advertising assistance, political lobbying and presentations by leading members of local industry and government. 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The Georgetown Chamber of Commerce keeps local businesses connected by holding a variety of events, functions and promotions, including business breakfasts, networking functions with guest speakers, a Christmas shop local promotion and during winter, the annual Business Excellence Award. 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
1: Hello.
2: Yeah, mate, you put the ad in the paper for the plumber?
1: Yeah, that's right.
2: Mate, I will take the job, all right?
1: Yeah.
2: Now, we need to talk about the money, all right? Mate, how much are you prepared to pay me?
1: Depends how good you are.
2: Mate, I'm the best, all right? I learned from my uncle. You listen to me?
1: Yeah.
2: Mate, my uncle was a plumber, right? You remember the investigators?
1: Yep.
2: Mate, he was on that all the time, mate, all right? He would always say to me, there is nothing that sticky tape cannot fix. Mate, he was the best, mate, all right? And mate, I learned all about hoses from him as well. Mate, you know siphoning petrol from cars?
1: Yes, mate.
2: Mate, he could do it all, mate. Do not laugh, mate, all right? It's my uncle we are talking about here, right? Now listen to me, laughing boy, all right?
1: Yes, mate.
2: I come in there, start work tomorrow, but I do not do any dirty work, all right? That is what you will do. Mate, listen, all right? More time plumbing, less time laughing.
1: Who am I speaking to?
2: Mate, believe it or not, right?
1: Yeah.
2: You are speaking to Guido Hatzis. Do not laugh at my name, my friend, all right? All right, mate, I'll be unblocking a drain with your head if you do that again,
1: yeah, okay.
2: All right? Okay?
1: Yep.
2: Now, mate, I come in, I start work as the boss, all right? Your boss.
1: Okay.
2: And I fine you $5 every time you laugh.
1: Okay, I'm going to be broke. What's your contact number, Guido?
2: Mate, I do not give it to you, all right?
1: And
2: mate, because, mate, you give it to the women that you know.
1: Yeah.
2: Mate, the phone does not stop ringing, mate. Mate, the women, the skippy chicks, they want to go out with me, mate. Mate, I don't have time to do my plumbing, mate.
1: Mate, you got the job.
2: Mate, I already knew that, all right? I'm not so sure about your job, mate. Mate, what I do, I'll put you on probation, all right?
1: Yeah, okay, mate.
2: I start there tomorrow. You will come around and pick me up.
1: Yeah,
2: you will have a light lunch waiting for me.
1: Okay.
2: And then I supervise you, all right?
1: Okay.
2: You Skippy the Laugh Kangaroo, mate. That's where you are, mate, all right?
1: I know.
2: All right, you come pick me up tomorrow. I see you then, my friend. Goodbye.

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2: Having a barbie boy, the river,

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0: Are you looking to launch or change your career? Keen Partners has your back. 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

0: Windermere, your local member for Windermere. Our government is getting on with the job. We're working together with the people of Georgetown and the East Tamar to deliver what matters most to Tasmanians. We're upgrading the region's schools, investing in health and upgrading the East Tamar Highway. 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

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She looks forward to meeting you soon.

0: Last night, I turned the radio on for the midnight news. Suddenly, I thought I died of a broken heart when I heard the announcer say,
1: "Ladies and gentlemen, the king is dead. Elvis Presley just died in a hospital in Memphis, Tennessee. 42 years on this planet, but he'll be here forever."

Elvis Presley. I want to thank you for all the happiness you gave so many people all over the world during many, many years. I remember the disc jockey was playing Joe House Rock when I had my first date with a beautiful girl. And since that evening, you've been my friend, Elvis.

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It is a very active chamber that follows with interest the development of Tasmania's north and northeast regions and has focused its membership with products, services and values which help them to improve their businesses. The Georgetown Chamber provides numerous services to its members, including business startup advice, advertising assistance, political lobbying and presentations by leading members of local industry and government. 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